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4: B101.7, looking out.
5: The clouds around this evening, mainly clear through the overnight hours. Low 67, will be breezy tonight. That wind still around tomorrow. Mostly sunny skies with a high near 90. Sunny on Friday, high in the mid-90s. And scattered showers back in Friday evening. I'm Georgia WeatherNet meteorologist KJ Allen.
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23: The clouds around this evening, mainly clear through the overnight hours. Low 67, will be breezy tonight. That wind still around tomorrow. Mostly sunny skies with a high near 90. Sunny on Friday, high in the mid-90s. And scattered showers back in Friday evening. I'm Georgia WeatherNet meteorologist KJ Allen.
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13: A few clouds around this evening, mainly clear through the overnight hours. Low 67, will be breezy tonight. That wind still around tomorrow. Mostly sunny skies with a high near 90. Sunny on Friday, high in the mid-90s, and scattered showers back in Friday evening. I'm Georgia WeatherNet meteorologist KJ Allen.
3: 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There's nothing like it.

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2: They say 8 out of 10 teenagers admit to having a curfew. 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
12: A few clouds around this evening, mainly clear through the overnight hours. Low 67, will be breezy tonight. That wind still around tomorrow. Mostly sunny skies with a high near 90. Sunny on Friday, high in the mid-90s. And scattered showers back in Friday evening. I'm Georgia WeatherNet meteorologist KJ Allen.
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0: Lenny, thank you for tucking me in tonight.
1: Baby, I'm glad to tuck you in. And I can tell you had a good time tonight, just as much as I did. And that's my ultimate goal, because I like to satisfy and please you first. I'm Lenny Green. It's that time for me to go, but before I go, let me give you an affirmation that I want you to think about. I want you to say to yourself, I enter today willing to believe I'm capable of change. I choose to redirect my focus when negativity appears. I allow myself to embrace new routines that feel good to my body. I trust the process, even when the results aren't here yet. And lastly, I remind myself that mastery starts with messy attempts. Hold on to that. And love much, laugh often, live well. Sweet dreams, ladies. Night, night, baby. Fellas, always appreciate your presence. Tomorrow night, let's do it again. And don't forget, tomorrow night, Squire Stone Mini Concert. Wait till you find out who's gracing the stage. Sweet dreams. Night, night.
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1: 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All the chronic in the world can even mess with you. You're the ultimate high. 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

0: 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The Quiet Storm with Lenny Green. 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
2: Yeah, it's a clear morning in the mid-60s. Plenty of sun. Low 90s later for today. We'll stay sunny and dry to close out the week on Friday. Right back into the low 90s. Sunshine for Saturday morning. Enough moisture back in for a late afternoon shower or two. Back into the low 90s. From the Georgia Weather Net, I'm meteorologist Jason Williams.
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this, but this is the waitress from the coffee house on 39th and Lennox. You know, the one with the braids. Yeah. Well, I see you on Wednesdays all the time. You come in every Wednesday on your lunch break, I think. And you always order the special with the hot chocolate.

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Hold up. Can you hear me now? Yeah. So what day did you say?

0: 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The Quiet Storm with Lenny Green.
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0: This is such a crazy feeling, though. 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My mind's telling me one thing, but I guess I should listen to my heart. Right?
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0: By the way, for everyone listening, please understand this. Trey G's daddy only listens to our show for JJ.
1: Yeah.
0: Boy. Not for Trey.
1: Boy.
0: Not to hear his son at all, no.
1: He will call me in a minute. Boy, let me tell you something. I listened to the show today.
0: And JJ.
1: That damn JJ. You know I'm on there too, then. Pops! What up, baby?
0: He don't ever say that,
1: yeah,
0: you say, huh?
1: 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You know I'm on there too, then.
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6: It's a clear morning in the mid-60s, plenty of sun, low 90s later for today. We'll stay sunny and dry to close out the week on Friday, right back into the low 90s. Sunshine for Saturday morning, enough moisture back in for a late afternoon shower or two, back into the low 90. From the Georgia Weather Net, I'm meteorologist Jason Williams.
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4: It's a clear morning in the mid-60s, plenty of sun, low 90s later for today. We'll stay sunny and dry to close out the week on Friday, right back into the low 90s. Sunshine for Saturday morning, enough moisture back in for a late afternoon shower or two, back into the low 90. From the Georgia Weather Net, I'm meteorologist Jason Williams.
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kitchen one evening while she was fixing supper, and he handed her a piece of paper he'd been writing on. And after wiping her hands on an apron, she took it in her hands and she read it, and this is what it said. For mowing the yard, $5. And for making up my own bed this week, $1. 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And playing with the little brother while you went shopping, 25 cents. Taking out the trash, $1. 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And for raking the yard, $2.

WQVE Viewer 17, good morning and welcome in to a spiritual blessing. We thank you for listening this morning. Good morning. It is Mother's Day Thursday. Good morning to all our officers, firemen, paramedic men and women serve our country. Cab drivers, truck drivers, Hogan drivers this morning. I saw them early. Good morning, Southeastern drivers, Raven drivers this morning, Heartland Express drivers this morning, Arnold drivers this morning, Southern Ike drivers this morning, Ally drivers this morning. To all the drivers, and if I missed any of you, good morning. To all the Vipers, the Buffalo Soldiers, the Street Phantoms, all of the motorcycle riders this morning, the Aftermath Club, good morning to them this morning. I don't have all.

0: them right in front of me. I'm trying to go off with memory since I'm running for time. But good morning to everybody. I've already prayed. Sometimes I pray at home, and I had prayed at home early this morning because there just was a need to pray before I got here. So that's why I just dove back off after I prayed. So it's okay. But we thank God for the prayers already. Sometimes I might not want to hear you hear this prayer that I have to pray because I have to call certain people names in some of my prayers because they need that prayer really bad. So we're praying for everybody though, to our corner chief, lieutenant, captain, major, sergeant, corporals, all of you this morning, all of you on the bases this morning, wherever you're working, contract workers, good morning to all you. Contract workers make good money. Y'all should try to find a contract job. They make good money. So good morning to all of them this morning, to the hospital staff, all of you this morning, to the school system staff, all of you this morning. Under that, it covers everybody in the school system, from school resource officers, Ms. Laster, all of you, and to all of you that works in the school system, whatever capacity area you work in. Good morning to all of you, to all the bus drivers, y'all included in that as well. We just thank God for everyone this morning. And everybody from the VIP family, everybody from the night spots this morning, owners of businesses this morning, had to pray for y'all because so many of y'all that's under the moms and pop go through a whole lot of stress that nobody don't even realize what y'all go through. Y'all, maybe your business, but sometimes you don't get the same service as a national chain. So we're praying for all businesses everywhere. We got Tippy with the birthdays, anniversaries, and belated birthdays. And she always has something smooth to tell you. And she tip on in here and bring those anniversaries, belated birthday. It is Thursday. And every Thursday at Final Touch Hand Detailing, they give you $5 off. We're praying for all the bereaved families everywhere. There's plenty of them. And not just only in one city. It's a lot of them. You'll be surprised. You think that stuff just going on at one city. It's going on everywhere. Praying for the abused wife this morning, the drug addict, the prostitute, the pimp, whatever you are this morning, the dealer. It doesn't matter who you are this morning. You are prayed for. And that's the purpose of having a radio ministry, to not just skip over people, but to pray for everybody. Good, bad, indifferent, it doesn't matter. Your purpose is to pray for everybody. God is the one to do the judge, not us. So let's remember that as we pray for everybody this morning, radio personality, television personality, and old sweet Tippy as she crawls through here with, I don't know if she got Pastor Joe on the back or not. Let's see what's going on. Tippy.
1: Good morning, Miss P.A. Good morning to everybody, to all the mothers everywhere this morning. I have birthday greeting goes out this morning to Sheila Wright, Julie Bacon, Quentin Fletcher, Jamil Antoine Cheeks, Dorothy Phil Hayes, Janiyah Strong, who is 14. All of these are from Albany, Georgia. D.J. Al Watson of Jacksonville, North Carolina. Lizzie Mae Burns of Brownwood, Georgia. Deacon Willie Henderson, better known as Waterman of Albany, Georgia, 81. And also Al Lewis Jr. of Valdosta, Georgia. This is coming from family, friends, and loved ones. And to everyone else having birthday and anniversary on today, God bless each and every one. And you have a great day, Miss P.
0: All right, Al Lewis Jr., that's Gwen Laster. That's my nephew.
1: Okay.
0: Slash cousin. Good morning to the 14-year-old that had a birthday. You always try to recognize the little kid. To DJ Al Watson, that's my grandbaby who used to come to the radio station with me. He's a young man now.
1: Them boys,
0: you know, once they get older, they like to hang by themselves. They like to do their own thing. So I'm going to have to call him and text him. One of them, he'll probably hit the text first. You know, they like texting. I like calling. It make everything better. But anyway, we're going to do one or the other. He'll call me back later, but we're going to do one or the other. I'll tell you the truth this morning. It is a good morning to everybody this morning. Thank God for you, all our businesses. Martin Luther King Memorial Chapel, 1908. Lipman Funeral Home, 1202. Y'all can contact them if y'all need them for anything. They are always available. If you have birthdays, anniversary, belated birthdays, or sick, Tippi will do your sick on Sunday, but she'll do all the others during the week. You call it 229-435-4493. Now, if it's after hours, she's not going to answer, so you just leave your name and number. Repeat it at least 2 to 3 times so she'll know what city you're from, because so many people have the same name. And as we say all the time, if you find out someone has gotten their wings and she has announced their name, just call her and let her know so she can take them out. I do try to stay abreast of it, but sometimes it may slip me too as well. So just remember, she has so many names, and I can't say, well, I know all of them, but I know quite a few of on that railroad train list she got. Good morning to all our railroad workers. Tippi?
1: Yes?
0: Are you hopping or are you snailing like a snake or something?
1: Still moving.
0: You and your man still moving.
1: Yes, Lord.
0: Good morning, everybody. It is 30, and I'll be at the Jazz at Thursday in Hilton Garden, Orion.
1: All right, now.
0: Okay, we got it. That's where I'll be at. Mm-hmm. I had to be there on 30, because I got to give me some jazz with Bad William Jr. That boy play that saxophone. It's saxophone. Well, whatever. He play whatever it is. He got so many of them, I don't know. He just play, he make them talk, and I get up and make them walk. Well, I don't. All right, Auntie. Well, are you going to get breakfast? I'm going to get breakfast at 30 o'clock, and I'm listening to the DD while I eat my breakfast. Then I'm going to come home and take a quick shower and a quick snack. Well, snack, you be an eight. Well, I ain't mean snack. You know what I'm talking about. Yeah, now. What is it, Tippi?
1: Quick now.
0: I knew you had some correction. You always correction gone, folk. Lord Jesus. All right, Auntie. Well, we're going to check you out when I get home. If you be home, if not, I'll see you sometime later tonight. Well, if you don't get me by 10:30, you won't get me too late. Well, it might not get me till in the morning. I may be out all night with the police officer when I finish. They don't need your assistance. I don't know where it's going. They need mine and 20 more. Mr. Outlaw got it covered. Well, he may have it covered, but I need to cover him.
1: All right.
0: Ain't that right, Tippi?
1: That's right.
0: I want Outlaw to be covered. I'm going to cover Outlaw, because I don't know who out there acting crazy. But anyway, Tippi?
1: Yes?
0: Did the coroner knock on your door that morning?
1: No, Lord.
0: Well, I guess everything all right at our house. All right. Good morning, everybody. This is the one and only Ain't Francis Dear. If you know my last name, you know I don't play. All right, Tippi?
1: All right.
0: Let's keep moving.
1: All right.
0: Later,
1: Auntie.
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5: It's a clear morning in the mid-60s. Plenty of sun. Low 90s later for today. We'll stay sunny and dry to close out the week on Friday. Right back into the low 90s. Sunshine for Saturday morning. Enough moisture back in for a late afternoon shower or two. Back into the low 90. From the Georgia Weather Net, I'm meteorologist Jason Williams.
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1: They said one of the worst sounds that we hate to hear in the office. 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
2: Out the blue, hit one of them.
1: Oh, God.
3: Oh, my God.
2: Out the blue. JJ, don't hit this one.
1: Oh, oh my yeah. God. That's the back of the throat itch.
2: That I can't stand boy. That.
1: Throat itch.
2: I'm like, what is in there? Mm-hmm. Yeah. What is in your throat?
3: Love it.
2: Love it.
1: Hey, it's Dee Dee in the morning, and I want you to do me and yourself a quick favor. 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

WQVE, Viva 17, good morning. You get through this. That's my theme song, Pastor Luther Barnes, this morning. Glad to have had all of you in this morning. What a blessing. Ran a little behind, but we made it in anyway. I need you to hold my hand by the Jackson Southern Airs this morning, the original Five Blind Boys of Mississippi, with It Could Have Been Me, George Dean, this morning with Father Alone. You also heard a song from Curtis Watson this morning. The song was entitled Sanctify My Soul. Pastor Raymond Polite, this morning you heard The Lord Didn't Forget About Me. You heard a double play from the late Keith Wonderboy Johnson, Waiting for My Child, and Try Jesus, sending out to Pastor Mrs. Heath over at Mount Hebron this morning. Good morning to all of them this morning. Good morning again to everybody. We already said earlier, good morning to you. We thank God for each and every one of you. It's a blessing to have you on every morning. Don't forget to check the buses on and off. Go by the African Attire Store. They'll be open 315 West Broad. They'll be open today at 9. Don't forget, Just African will be started on tomorrow, Friday, and Saturday. It'll be held downtown at the Veterans Amphitheater Veterans Park. So make sure you get ready for that. It's absolutely free. If you like to be a vendor, or if you just like to promote what you have, you all need to call Omar, and he can help you with all of that. Don't forget the Albany Christian Booster is open today. Go by and see Pastor Felicia Williams. They have stuff that you need. Jazz is going on tonight at the Hilton Garden Inn. Final Touch Detail is giving you that $3 off today, so check them out as well. Get your PSAs in so we can do them tomorrow. Remember, at 3 o'clock is the cutoff time, so get them in, 1104 West Broad Avenue, and we will do them for you. Again, remember to check the buses on and off. Feed your kids. Stress to them the importance of staying safe and loving each other and doing the right things. Let's get them to do the right things. Thank y'all so much for everything that you do for our kids. It's a blessing. Parents, educators, all of you, just work for the betterment of your children and pray for other kids. We don't ever know what someone is going through. We'll never know where their mind is set. So let's pray for everyone as we pray for ourselves. Have a great morning. My girl, my friend, Dee Dee in the Morning is up next. Kisses and hugs to everybody on this Mother's Day Thursday. Enjoy your day. From V1017, the Queen is checking out of here. God bless.

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1: Is anybody out there need something? 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Can I get a witness? Can I get a witness? 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

0: myself.
1: Take it home.
0: She's from Texas, I could tell.
2: Oh, that's dope. That's dope. I like it. I like it.
1: That boy, he is back.
2: Oh, he is.
1: It is safe to say. He is fully back, man.
2: All right. Kendrick's cooking up something right now, though. But again, I don't know, Kendrick. You can't sing.
1: Aye.
2: He got you on his little, you know, his little singing.
1: Let Drake win. Don't bring up Kendrick.
2: You're right,
1: let him be where he is.
2: My bad. You're right.
1: Let Drake be where
2: he is. Positivity. Stay positive. You're right.
1: Yes, indeed. As well. I tell you this, though. A very negative situation that's going on
2: boom, boom, boom, boom.
1: I know it. But we got to talk about it. Ed Sheeran and Macklemore.
2: Yeah, boy, this is ugly.
1: Yeah, singer Ed Sheeran and Macklemore. Ed Sheeran had Macklemore come out on his tour with him. They've been touring all across the country. Macklemore came out on stage one tour stop and said, "Free Palestine." There's been a big fallout about this whole like thing. Robert Kraft came out and said he was not allowing Macklemore to perform at the stadium. Well, now the people are deciding. Ed Sheeran lost about 200,000 followers on Instagram. Yes, he went from 7.9 million followers to about 7.4 million followers. But Macklemore has actually gained about a million followers since the whole incident. I think he went from like 6.5 to 7.5 million followers. So.
2: Yeah. I saw somebody kind of explain it like this, that one guy said, because, you know, you get in trouble, you take sides, and I don't know much about it in that way. Well, I do know enough about it, but I have to be quiet. But nonetheless, one of the guys said this, you know, the way we are not fans of some of the things our government does, we are American, but we're not fans of what our government does.
1: Yeah.
2: And there are some people who would want to say they don't like what our government does. And we're like, hey, that's 100%. Not us.
1: Yeah. And the government oversteps a lot.
2: Okay. They're saying, this one guy says he doesn't like the Israeli government.
1: Right.
2: It's not the people.
1: Right.
2: And that he's not saying anything about Jewish people. He's not anti-Semitic. He said,
1: right,
2: I don't agree with the government the same way I don't agree with the American government.
1: Yeah. And for him to get kicked off of tour for saying Free Palestine, not agreeing with the government,
2: it's
1: kind of crazy.
2: I think so, too. And that's what everybody is saying. So
1: today's day and age.
2: Anyways, listen, those right there are your five. We need somebody to play our $1,000 minute game. You answer 10 questions correctly, and we're going to hand you some cash right now at 833. Talk to Didi.
1: That's 833-825-5233.
2: It's Didi in the morning.
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23: 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Basketball Hall of Famer Tracy McGrady was drafted to the NBA straight out of high school, making him a pro player and a millionaire at just 18 years old. Today, he's actively involved in the business world and is part owner of the NFL's Buffalo Bills. McGrady talked to Bloomberg about the day he made that deal official.
24: My mind went to, it's not just, you know, I write this check and then I sit back and the Bills do their thing and the value of this franchise goes up. No, there are people that are involved in this that I actually can have some conversations with and actually prolong or further and improve my portfolio because of what these guys have.
23: That's Tracy McGrady on an episode of The Deal with Alex Rodriguez and Jason Kelly. T-Mac is one of 10 limited partners who joined the Bills ownership group, along with his cousin and fellow NBA Hall of Famer, Vince Carter. I'm Bloomberg's Justin Milliner on the Black Business Beat.
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2: Mostly sunny skies today with a high near 90. Tonight, partly cloudy with a low of 66. Sunny tomorrow, a little bit warmer with a high in the mid-90s. Could see a shower or two pop up in the late afternoon and into the evening hours. Scattered showers around through the weekend, highs in the low 90s. I'm Georgia WeatherNet meteorologist KJ Allen.
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0: the average piano have?
1: Oh.
0: Who on the morning show favorite artist is Prince?
2: All right. Okay. You got,
0: consequences.
2: You got 4 out of 7.
0: Burp your baby.
2: 4 out of 7. What you missed was this one right here. You missed this. What rapper's government name is Alyssa Michelle Stevens? That would be Lotto, I believe.
0: Yeah, Lotto.
2: Let me see. What year did the original Why Did I Get Married get released? I didn't know this. 2007.
0: Me neither.
2: 2007. You also missed this one right here. How many keys does the average piano have? 88. So you got 4 out of 7.
0: Seven, yeah.
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4: From the WALG newsroom, I'm Jared Cirillo. Police in Albany have now arrested a man after officers responded to a reported threat at the Truist Bank branch Tuesday afternoon. Police say 53-year-old David Milliner told family and friends that he was headed to the bank to harm his estranged wife. Officers placed the bank on lockdown and then escorted the woman out before finding and arresting Milliner. He's charged with terroristic threats and acts and was taken to the Daugherty County Jail. Former Georgia State Representative Dexter Sharper has been sentenced to time served after pleading guilty to federal fraud charges. The Valdosta Democrat was ordered to pay more than $10,000 in restitution, plus a $2,000 fine. Authorities say Sharper falsely claimed that pandemic unemployment benefits belonged to him. He also collected about $14,000. He resigned from the Georgia House in March after serving District 177 more than 10 years. I'm Jared Cirillo reporting.
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1: What they be saying, that microphone on, too.
0: Boy.
1: That mic on, boy.
0: And so were them notes. My goodness. When did you start singing? How old were you when you first started singing?
2: Actually, at 3. My mama is a musician, organist, play like Twinkie Clark.
0: Mm. Oh.
2: My dad is a pastor. They would put me on the benevolence table because I was, you know, short like a smidget. Uh-uh. You know what I'm saying? Little midget. And I was singing. We actually had our album called Ain't My Size and the Size Family, 8 years old. I was doing commercials. I mean, I just always wanted to sing. That was just always my inspiration sing.
0: Well, guess what? We're live on the radio. I got to take a break, okay? Mm-hmm. I got to take a break. Y'all, this woman is amazing. You said your song is nominated for a Grammy?
2: It's considered for a Grammy.
0: Considered
2: the
0: for a Grammy.
2: The voting starts in October.
0: Okay.
2: So all the recording members, any members, y'all,
1: Run it up.
0: All right, we're going to talk more with Tashay Sice, everyone. This is a woman that I saw on Instagram, and I said, come into the studio.
1: Come on with
0: and
1: the voice.
0: And she's here. Tashay Sice, more where they're coming up. It's Didi in the Morning.
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22: Mostly sunny skies today with a high near 90. Tonight, partly cloudy with a low of 66. Sunny tomorrow, a little bit warmer with a high in the mid-90s. Could see a shower or two pop up in the late afternoon and into the evening hours. Scattered showers around through the weekend, highs in the low 90s. I'm Georgia WeatherNet meteorologist KJ Allen.
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0: 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On V1017, hey, that's like comedian JJ Williamson, Jay Cruz. Hey, one more song, and then we gotta talk about a thing or two, y'all. Hang on, all right? It's DD in the morning on V1017.

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0: I've done the work. Mm. And talking about doing work, Chris Brown has not done shadow work. I don't know Tyler Rico. I'm not even a resident of Texas, but I live in, I'm from Texarkana. Mm-hmm. And so I understand what Daphne is going through, where she's from. There's a lot of work that she put in that is not being respected. Mm. And is given why they are attacking her, it'll never be enough. Mm. It will never be enough for a black woman to be well-educated, to come out and support, or just be herself. How dare she decide, hey, at this time, I'm just going to do me. And people got a problem with that. We can never...
1: I get it. I do understand, but that feels very personal. And you're not. It's not.
2: I see what she's saying.
1: A person of the person. Yeah. It's a person of the people.
0: When I'm on my job, I'm an educator. I'm on my job. But when I'm at home, I'm PZ.
2: All right, PZ.
0: I'm Carol in the classroom.
2: All right, PZ, thank you for your call, and I appreciate it. And I love your passion, girl, and your opinion. It's your opinion. We want to know your opinion on this situation right now. 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
2: What are your thoughts? 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
5: From the WALG newsroom, I'm Jared Cirillo. Police in Albany have now arrested a man after officers responded to a reported threat at the Truist Bank branch Tuesday afternoon. Police say 53-year-old David Milliner told family and friends that he was headed to the bank to harm his estranged wife. Officers placed the bank on lockdown and then escorted the woman out before finding and arresting Milliner. He's charged with terroristic threats and acts and was taken to the Daugherty County Jail. Former Georgia State Representative Dexter Sharper has been sentenced to time served after pleading guilty to federal fraud charges. The Valdosta Democrat was ordered to pay more than $10,000 in restitution plus a $2,000 fine. Authorities say Sharper falsely claimed that pandemic unemployment benefits belonged to him. He also collected about $14,000. He resigned from the Georgia House in March after serving District 177 more than 10 years. I'm Jared Cirillo reporting.
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0: Pass, Giggles. What year did the original Why Did I Get Married movie release?
1: Ooh, 19.
0: Oh, no. Oh, no.
1: 2000. Pass.
0: Oh, Lord. How old is boxer Layla Ali?
1: Layla Ali is 44, 45, 46, 47, 48.
0: There you go. There you go. How many keys does the average piano have?
1: 62.
0: Nope. Who on the morning show's favorite artist is Prince, Dee Dee, or JJ?
1: JJ.
2: And that was wrong.
3: That's all right.
2: And it's okay, and it was still wrong. But nonetheless, three.
3: That's all right.
2: Three out of eight.
1: Crazy.
2: Yeah.
4: Do it over.
3: Oh, no.
4: We're going
2: to play this. Here we go. Here's what you missed. You missed this one. What rapper's government name is Alyssa Michelle Stevens? Lotto. What TV show starred the characters Michael, Katie, Claire, and Jay, My Wife and Kids? What year did the original Why Did I Get Married release? At 2007. And then you missed this one. How many keys does the average piano have? 88. And who on the morning show's favorite artist is Prince? It would be Dee Dee. Hey, listen, you got 3 out of 10. You're going to get $10 every correct answer. We added up $30. You spun the wheel and got $20. $50.
1: $50
2: All right, Keita, do me a favor. Tell everybody the show. They gave you a shot at that $1,000.
1: Dee Dee in the morning.
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You never get out of it alive. From Albert Hubbard, Review 107, today's mix of R&B. That is your midday quote. A little reminder to just slow down and enjoy yourself a bit.

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7: Mostly sunny skies today with a high near 90. Tonight, partly cloudy with a low of 66. Sunny tomorrow, a little bit warmer with a high in the mid-90s. Could see a shower or two pop up in the late afternoon and into the evening hours. Scattered showers around through the weekend, highs in the low 90s. I'm Georgia WeatherNet meteorologist KJ Allen.
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0: You know I'm coming over, right?
1: Yeah, baby, tell me what you wanna do.
0: Man, you got an eye for me already, baby. Okay. 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

0: Hollywood is going to be lonely if they keep up their prices, okay? We're V107, today's mix of R&B at Tevin Williams. It looks like another hit show is leaving Tinseltown. American Idol is headed, are you ready, to Atlanta. This comes from Deadline. Apparently, one of the reasons is the 30% tax credit for unscripted reality TV production. So pretty soon, Atlanta will truly be Hollywood. I know it's been growing and doing its own thing, which I love. But would you want to see L.A. transfer to Georgia, or do you think they should stay home?
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Now, you know, we can do a lot of stuff, but apparently we can't do a simple thing without guidance. It's kind of mysterious, I know. But we'll discuss in today's fun fact coming up on V107.

0: They say 8 out of 10 teenagers admit to having a curfew. Did y'all have curfews growing up? And what was your time?
1: I ain't had no curfew.
0: Your mama didn't give you no curfew at all.
1: I wasn't allowed to go out the house late at night like that. Oh. If I'm going out the house late at night, you must not be sleeping. Because that door locked in the garage is too.
0: Dang it.
1: Yeah,
0: boy,
1: nah.
0: Boy, that woman there.
1: Yeah, ain't no curfew. You better sleep in your car.
0: What about you, JJ?
2: Yeah, it depends on my grades. So if the bell rung at 3:30, I need to be home at 3:35. Depends on my grades.
0: Is that the truth?
2: Yeah, yeah, boy.
0: That is so true.
2: If I got a C, she may let me stay after 4.
1: Yeah.
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3: Plenty of sunshine today as the heat dome remains locked in. A little breezy at times, mainly clear overnight tonight, low 67. Tomorrow mostly sunny, calm wind, high 94. Sunny Saturday with a few scattered showers and thunderstorms, high 95. I'm Georgia WeatherNet meteorologist KJ Allen.
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0: You know, it's my favorite time of the day, my friend. V1017, today's Miss of R&B. The name's Ebony Williams. Time for that fun fact of the day. Shout out to that email blast and subscribe to Fact Check. If it's decent enough, I will bring it to you. Now, apparently, we can do something so simple, but we can't do it without guidance. And that's walk in a straight line without a visual point. Now, when blindfolded, we will gradually walk in a circle or all over the place. And apparently, if we don't have a point to look at, we can't walk straight. So no visual reset causes us to have slight and or drastic imbalances. Now, I'm not going to lie. I kind of want to walk blindfolded and see how far I can get.
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It's Thursday, so that means Thursday Night Football. The Lions take on the Bills tonight. Now, the next Falcons game is going to be on Sunday against the Panthers at 1 p.m. our time.

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10: Plenty of sunshine today as the heat dome remains locked in. A little breezy at times, mainly clear overnight tonight, low 67. Tomorrow mostly sunny, calm wind, high 94. Sunny Saturday with a few scattered showers and thunderstorms, high 95. I'm Georgia WeatherNet meteorologist KJ Allen.
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Now, you know, we can do a lot of stuff, but apparently we can't do a simple thing without guidance. 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

0: You know, it's my favorite time of the day, my friend. V1017, today's mix of R&B. The name's Ebony Williams. Time for that fun fact of the day. Shout out to that email blast and subscribe to Fact Check. If it's decent enough, I will bring it to you. Now, apparently, we can do something so simple, but we can't do it without guidance. And that's walk in a straight line without a visual point. Now, when blindfolded, we will gradually walk in a circle or all over the place. And apparently, if we don't have a point to look at, we can't walk straight. So no visual reset causes us to have slight and or drastic imbalances. Now, I'm not gonna lie, I kind of want to walk blindfolded and see how far I can get.
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0: 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Trey G's daddy only listens to our show for JJ.
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8: Plenty of sunshine today as the heat dome remains locked in. A little breezy at times, mainly clear overnight tonight, low 67. Tomorrow mostly sunny, calm wind, high 94. Sunny Saturday with a few scattered showers and thunderstorms, high 95. I'm Georgia WeatherNet meteorologist KJ Allen.
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0: It's Frank Ski, and it is time for your Inspirational Vitamin. You know why I think some of us are so exhausted? Because we try to solve the whole future, our whole life, before dinner. We want to know how a relationship is going to end. We want to know whether the business is going to succeed, when the money is turning around, whether your children are going to find their way, how God is exactly going to answer this prayer. Listen, most of the breakthroughs in our life don't arrive with a full map. They arrive as simply the next step. You know, in Galatians, it teaches us what? Not to become weary in doing good, because in the proper season, there will be a harvest if we don't give up. What I notice in that verse is simple. It doesn't promise you that you're going to feel inspired. It tells you not to quit. You got to understand that faithfulness is not a mood. Faithfulness is a decision you make again and again and again when the excitement is gone. So maybe today's next faithful thing is not so dramatic. Maybe it's just a matter of sending the application, making that appointment, apologizing without defending yourself, putting $20 towards that debt, or maybe even walking 15 minutes. Maybe you turn the phone off and listen to what your kid has to say. And maybe you stop and pray one honest prayer instead of trying to perform the perfect one, right? Listen, you don't need strength for every day that you have left. You need grace to get through this day. And when tomorrow arrives, guess what? Grace is going to meet you there. Take the pressure off yourself today to control the entire outcome and ask yourself, what is mine to do today? And then do that with excellence, humility, and faith, and let God handle the parts you can't see. I'm Frank Ski, and that is your Inspirational Vitamin.

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Hey, it's Frank Ski and we are just getting started. Don't move. More of the best music and, of course, more of the Frank Ski Show coming up. 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
1: So Cam Newton does it again. Sits down with the one and only Master P. And Master P started talking about how he actually was able to sample a very popular Michael Jackson record, a song that nobody would have even tried. Not only that, but Master P revealed he actually helped Michael Jackson get out of New York after 9/11 when all the flights were grounded. Cam Newton dug in, was like, what do you mean? What are you talking about?
2: How much did it cost to get Romeo's song cleared?
3: Everything.
2: Nah, baby, I don't need that girl.
3: Everything.
2: For real?
3: Everything.
2: What was the process like?
3: I gave them whatever they wanted.
2: You care to share?
3: That most people are afraid to do that. Hey, that's a Michael Jackson song. I don't care what's on it, how much it costs.
2: When you think about the business and licensing and clearance things, and I'm saying to myself, I'm like, hold on, bro.
3: Yeah.
2: This dude sampled one of the most successful songs alone, and to have that, it was like, yo.
3: So y'all know I think we did Michael Jackson last show with him in New York.
2: What?
3: During 9/11, yeah. We did the last show with him, me and Rome. I had to rent a bus to come back home because they wasn't flying out no more.
2: That makes sense.
3: You know, I even showed Mike how to get a bus. Mike said, man, how you get a bus? Like, man, call this number up. And I hooked him up with the bus to get back home. So I had to drive all the way back from New York.
2: The stories that you're telling is so intriguing.
3: Yeah.
2: Because it's a subtle flex, but you're saying like, yo, I talked to Michael Jackson. I got his lawyer. I was taught the game. I paid for his...
3: No flex, Cam. I mean, I did that and I didn't mind spending my money because that's what I wanted to do.
2: Yes, sir.
3: You know, it's a flex when you can't have it or you don't have it or you don't even want to do it. You don't think that's worth it. I thought it was worth it. I'm just a client like anybody else. This is a lawyer. I'm like, what is going to take the token? He said, 25. I said, okay, cool. Let's talk. Because I wanted the information.
2: Yes, sir.
3: So this generation have to realize the information is more important. The knowledge is more important than anything. Because if I ain't had the knowledge, I couldn't do what I did.
2: Don't give me no food. Teach me how to cook.
3: That's what I'm saying.
1: Wow. And there's an even deeper part of the story. Romeo was 11 at the time. And Master P later revealed that he was supposed to have an interview and a photo shoot at the World Trade Center the day of the attacks. But thankfully, it never happened. Boy, talk about a moment in history that could have turned out very differently. Make sure you check out the full interview, the Freaky Friday podcast with Cam Newton and Master P. It's the Frank Ski Show. Let's go.
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0: All right, it is time to jump right into this Nosy Report. So let's go ahead and get it popping. First of all, Michael B. Jordan is opening up about where he is in his life and what is next for his career. Remember, back in 2019, Michael B. Jordan said he planned to stay in a work mode for the next few years. But now, 7 years later, and an Academy Award later, he's busier than ever. Currently finishing up the Thomas Crown Affair movie, where he's acting, producing, and directing. He's also filming a Miami Vice reboot with Austin Butler and producing Delphi, a Creed spinoff set inside a boxing gym. But Michael B. Jordan says he wants to slow down. He plans to take some time to reflect on everything he's accomplished. He told Vogue, listen, honestly, it's been, I've been moving. Jordan's feature in Vogue is coming out in the October issue. Make sure you check it out. Okay, and Carlos King, well, he got a little messy. Carlos King is making the headlines after reportedly bringing Martell Holt's former longtime partner, Arion Curry, into his latest reality TV project. If it sounds familiar, Arion was publicly linked to Martell during his marriage to Melody Holt, and their relationship became a major storyline surrounding Love and Marriage Huntsville. Now, years later, Carlos King, who was one of the executive producers behind Love and Marriage Huntsville, is putting Arion back in the reality TV conversation. Because when you put Carlos King, Martell Holt's former mistress, and reality TV in the same sentence, you already know there's about to be some juice.
3: I made the executive decision to never bring Arion on while Melody was there.
4: Okay.
3: But I did not want Melody to ever face the woman that her husband had the affair with on the show.
0: All right, I know that's about to be juicy. And finally, Nia Long received her Hollywood star. Big congratulations are in order. The legendary actress officially received her star on the Hollywood Walk of Fame, and the celebration was full of star power. Several of her famous friends and fellow stars came out to show their love and support. After decades of unforgettable roles, Nia is officially cemented on Hollywood Boulevard. And guess who was there with her?
5: I've been thinking a lot about what the star symbolizes and what each of its 5 points represents in my life. At the top right is my mommy. I share this star with you because there isn't any part of my story that doesn't circle back to your bravery and unconditional love.
0: I love to see it. Congratulations, Nia Long. I'm Frank Ski. That's it. That's your Nosy Report. Let's go.
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1: 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Yeah, we got that. 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

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The best is yet to come. More of the Frank Ski Show is on the way. Let's go.

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1: He's opinionated. It always keeps you up to date on what's happening. It's Frankly Speaking with Frank Ski.
0: Okay, I'm going to say something that may sound crazy, but listen to me. I believe America should be moving to a four-day work week. And I'm dead-ass serious. I'm Frank Ski, and I'm just frankly speaking. Recently, Senator Bernie Sanders has been pushing a 32-hour work week, saying anything over 32 hours should be overtime. And I kind of agree with him, but I'd rather have just Fridays off. Why not have a three-day weekend? You know what's real funny about this? And I want you to listen to me real careful. You ever notice that senior management right after lunch are nowhere to be found? Most of the time, a lot of managers at your jobs already take Fridays off anyway. If they think it's good enough for them, why can't it be good enough for us? Don't you agree? And listen, let's be real. There's a lot of countries around the world that have four-day work weeks. Let's talk about it. Japan, Belgium, New Zealand, even South Africa. And even in Europe, guess what? In America, we got 2 weeks of paid vacation. In Europe, they got 4 weeks of paid vacation. A lot of people understand happier employees equal better work productivity. I think so. So I want to push for a four-day work week. If I was running for office, I'd sure be pushing it. Do you agree with me that America needs to move to a four-day work week? If you do, let me know. I'm Frank Ski. You already know it. And I'm just frankly speaking.

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1: 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Don't move. More of the best music, and of course, more of the Frank Ski Show. 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
1: So Octavia Spencer began to explain that she actually told The Help co-star Jessica Chastain what she had been getting paid. And Jessica was shocked at how little it was compared to what white actors were making. Listen to this conversation. Everybody should learn from it.
2: You're going to have to pay me.
3: Yeah.
2: And she said, of course I'm going to pay you. I said, no. People always say, of course. And then they only have, when they go to white actors, they have dollars. And by the time they get to the black actors, they have cents. So I need to know, do you have some dollars?
3: This is so real.
2: And she said, Octavia, yes. And so I gave her the chronology of my pay.
3: Yeah.
2: And she sat quietly on the phone and she said, oh my God, you and I, but you know what I mean? She's like, I got a dime for The Help. I got 13 cents. You know, like, no, it was literally.
3: I know exactly what you're talking about, because somebody tried to say some I don't want to interrupt, but somebody has said something to me, and I literally told them, I said, it's hard sometimes to know what you're missing. If you don't,
2: if you don't know, it's going to take
3: a sister that's a sister to be like,
2: yeah.
3: Otherwise, it's like, I'm happy in comparison to where my personal growth is.
2: Exactly.
3: So when she looked at that, at your paper, she said, oh, girl.
2: Yeah. When I told
3: you
2: her.
3: You in trouble.
2: Molly, you in trouble, girl. So my team always, they know when someone comes to me, if it's not a labor of love, my labor of love I'll do for a dime. I'm not doing your labor of love for a dime. I'm not doing your labor of love for a penny. I'm not doing your labor of love for deferment. You know what I mean?
3: Okay.
2: You have to come at me the right way. And this is how you know if they truly value you. And this is for every inquiring mind out there. This is how you know if they truly value you. If they come to you and say, it's a $10 million budget. Nobody's making any money. I said, you know what? It's a great script. I understand that. Let's talk back in. Back end. Back end. That imaginary money that you haven't made.
3: Yeah.
2: See, I'm peeping that you're peeping that you're going to make that money. And then in success, I want my, not dime, I want my dollar.
1: Wow, Octavia Spencer. 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Such an educational piece. Kiki Palmer, Octavia Spencer, talking about how the differences in pay. I mean, you know, white actors get so much and black actors get the leftover. But if you're smart, you know how to play the game. It's the Frank Ski Show. Let's go.
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25: Plenty of sunshine today as the heat dome remains locked in. A little breezy at times. Mainly clear overnight tonight. Low 67. Tomorrow mostly sunny. Calm wind. High 94. Sunny Saturday with a few scattered showers and thunderstorms. High 95. I'm Georgia WeatherNet meteorologist KJ Allen.
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0: 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Black Street Productions. We out, we out, ride. We out, we out.
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1: 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Yeah, we got that. 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
1: So you ever get in a relationship, or maybe right now you are in this relationship, and you're kind of feeling unappreciated? Let me begin to explain. A lot of people do this, and we don't even understand that we're doing it. Does your partner get your best, or does your partner get your leftovers? Think about it. This is a relationship question for you. Does the person you love get your best energy, or whatever is left after everybody else gets a turn? Think about it. At work, your patient, a customer, asks the same question 3 times, and you might find 3 different polite ways to answer. Your friend calls, and you listen. Somebody needs you at church, and there you are, making it happen. And then you walk through your own front door, and your partner asks an ordinary question, and suddenly your tone has a whole attitude attached to it. Now, I understand. Come on, being tired is real. And nobody should have to perform happiness after a difficult day. Home ought to be a place where you can exhale. I understand. But the people at home, they deserve to know that you're glad to be there. So there's a difference, right? You can always say, listen, I had a rough day. Give me like 20 minutes and I'll be up and running, right? And there's a difference between walking in the door and everybody's trying to figure out, well, damn, what did I do, right? One gives your partner the information. The other answer, well, you just left everybody guessing. And this goes both ways. If somebody tells you they need a little space to reset, can you hear that without turning it into rejection? And here's a conversation worth having with your partner. What helps you feel welcomed when we reconnect at the end of the day? Maybe it's a hug. Maybe it's 10 minutes without a phone. Maybe it's help with dinner. Maybe it's being asked about something important you mentioned this morning. You won't know if the entire relationship is running on assumptions, right? Sometimes you need to have the same grace with your partner than you have with the general public. I'm just saying. I'm Frank Ski. It's the Frank Ski Show. Let's go.

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1: Hey, it's Frank Ski, and we are just getting started. Don't move. More of the best music, and of course, more of the Frank Ski Show. Coming up, let's go.

0: today's best mix of R&B. 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So Cam Newton does it again. Sits down with the one and only Master P. And Master P started talking about how he actually was able to sample a very popular Michael Jackson record, a song that nobody would have even tried. Not only that, but Master P revealed he actually helped Michael Jackson get out of New York after 9/11 when all the flights were grounded. Cam Newton dug in, was like, what do you mean? What are you talking about?
1: How much did it cost to get Romeo's song cleared?
2: Everything.
1: Nah, baby, I don't need that girl.
2: Everything.
1: For real?
2: Everything.
1: What was the process like?
2: I gave them whatever they wanted.
1: You care to share?
2: That most people are afraid to do that. Hey, that's a Michael Jackson song. I don't care what's on it, how much it costs.
1: When you think about the business and licensing and clearance things, and I'm saying to myself, I'm like, hold on, bro.
2: Yeah.
1: This dude sampled one of the most successful songs alone, and to have that, it was like, yo.
2: So y'all know we did, I think we did Michael Jackson last show with him in New York.
1: What?
2: During 9/11, yeah. We did the last show with him, me and Rome. I had to rent a bus to come back home because they wasn't flying out no more.
1: That makes sense.
2: You know, I even showed Mike how to get a bus. Mike said, man, how you get a bus? Like, man, call this number up. And I hooked him up with the bus to get back home. So I had to drive all the way back from New York.
1: The stories that you're telling is so intriguing.
2: Yeah.
1: Because it's a subtle flex, but you're saying like, yo, I talked to Michael Jackson. I got his lawyer. I was taught the game. I paid for his...
2: No flex, Cam. I mean, I did that and I didn't mind spending my money because that's what I wanted to do.
1: Yes, sir.
2: You know, it's a flex when you can't have it or you don't have it or you don't even want to do it. You don't think that's worth it. I thought it was worth it. I'm just a client like anybody else. This a lawyer. I'm like, what is it going to take to talk? He said, 25. I said, okay, cool. Let's talk. Because I wanted the information.
1: Yes, sir.
2: So this generation have to realize the information is more important. The knowledge is more important than anything. Because if I ain't had the knowledge, I couldn't do what I did.
1: Don't give me no food. Teach me how to cook.
2: That's what I'm saying.
0: Wow. And there's an even deeper part of the story. Romeo was 11 at the time. And Master P later revealed that he was supposed to have an interview and a photo shoot at the World Trade Center the day of the attacks. But thankfully, it never happened. Boy, talk about a moment in history that could have turned out very differently. Make sure you check out the full interview, the Freaky Friday podcast with Cam Newton and Master P. It's the Frank Ski Show. Let's go.
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5: 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JJ, don't hit this one. 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

0: 100. Tomorrow night, mostly clear, low 70. Mostly sunny through the weekend with scattered showers and thunderstorms. I'm Georgia WeatherNet meteorologist KJ Allen.
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1: 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And man, we got a lot to talk about today. 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The best conversation. Yeah, we got that. The information. 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And the latest on your favorite celebs. 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Let's get it.
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1: 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The best is yet to come. More of the Frank Ski Show is on the way. 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
1: He's opinionated. It always keeps you up to date on what's happening. It's Frankly Speaking with Frank Ski.
0: Okay, I'm going to say something that may sound crazy, but listen to me. I believe America should be moving to a four-day work week. And I'm dead-ass serious. I'm Frank Ski, and I'm just frankly speaking. Recently, Senator Bernie Sanders has been pushing a 32-hour work week, saying anything over 32 hours should be overtime. And I kind of agree with him, but I'd rather have just Fridays off. Why not have a three-day weekend? You know what's real funny about this? And I want you to listen to me real careful. You ever notice that senior management right after lunch are nowhere to be found? Most of the time, a lot of managers at your jobs already take Fridays off anyway. If they think it's good enough for them, why can't it be good enough for us? Don't you agree? And listen, let's be real. There's a lot of countries around the world that have four-day work weeks. Let's talk about it. Japan, Belgium, New Zealand, even South Africa. And even in Europe, guess what? In America, we got 2 weeks of paid vacation. In Europe, they got 4 weeks of paid vacation. A lot of people understand happier employees equal better work productivity. I think so. So I want to push for a four-day work week. If I was running for office, I'd sure be pushing it. Do you agree with me that America needs to move to a four-day work week? If you do, let me know. I'm Frank Ski. You already know it. And I'm just frankly speaking.

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This is V1017. Hey, it's Frank Ski, and we are just getting started. Don't move. More of the best music, and of course, more of the Frank Ski Show. Coming up, let's go.

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0: All right, it is time to jump right into this Nosy Report. So let's go ahead and get it popping. First of all, Michael B. Jordan is opening up about where he is in his life and what is next for his career. Remember, back in 2019, Michael B. Jordan said he planned to stay in a work mode for the next few years. But now, 7 years later, and an Academy Award later, he's busier than ever. Currently finishing up the Thomas Crown Affair movie, where he's acting, producing, and directing. He's also filming a Miami Vice reboot with Austin Butler and producing Delphi, a Creed spinoff set inside a boxing gym. But Michael B. Jordan says he wants to slow down. He plans to take some time to reflect on everything he's accomplished. He told Vogue, "Listen, honestly, it's been, I've been moving." Jordan's feature in Vogue is coming out in the October issue. Make sure you check it out. Okay, and Carlos King, well, he got a little messy. Carlos King is making the headlines after reportedly bringing Martell Holt's former longtime partner, Arion Curry, into his latest reality TV project. If it sounds familiar, Arion was publicly linked to Martell during his marriage to Melody Holt, and their relationship became a major storyline surrounding Love and Marriage Huntsville. Now, years later, Carlos King, who was one of the executive producers behind Love and Marriage Huntsville, is putting Arion back in the reality TV conversation. Because when you put Carlos King, Martell Holt's former mistress, and reality TV in the same sentence, you already know there's about to be some juice.
3: I made the executive decision to never bring Arion on while Melody was there.
4: Okay.
3: But I did not want Melody to ever face the woman that her husband had the affair with on the show.
0: All right, I know that's about to be juicy. And finally, Nia Long received her Hollywood star. Big congratulations are in order. The legendary actress officially received her star on the Hollywood Walk of Fame, and the celebration was full of star power. Several of her famous friends and fellow stars came out to show their love and support. After decades of unforgettable roles, Nia is officially cemented on Hollywood Boulevard. And guess who was there with her?
5: I've been thinking a lot about what this star symbolizes and what each of its 5 points represents in my life. At the top right is my mommy. I share this star with you because there isn't any part of my story that doesn't circle back to your bravery and unconditional love.
0: I love to see it. Congratulations, Nia Long. I'm Frank Ski. That's it. That's your Nosy Report. Let's go.
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3: Mostly clear tonight, wind becomes calm, overnight low in the upper 60s. Tomorrow, mostly sunny, will be hot and humid again with a high of 94. Our heat index around 100. Tomorrow night, mostly clear, low 70. Mostly sunny through the weekend with scattered showers and thunderstorms. I'm Georgia WeatherNet meteorologist KJ Allen.
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0: 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Because we try to solve the whole future, our whole life, before dinner. We want to know how a relationship is going to end. We want to know whether the business is going to succeed, when the money is turning around, whether your children are going to find their way, how God is exactly going to answer this prayer. Listen, most of the breakthroughs in our life don't arrive with a full map. They arrive as simply the next step. You know, in Galatians, it teaches us what? Not to become weary in doing good, because in the proper season, there will be a harvest if we don't give up. What I notice in that verse is simple. It doesn't promise you that you're going to feel inspired. It tells you not to quit. You got to understand that faithfulness is not a mood. Faithfulness is a decision you make again and again and again when the excitement is gone. So maybe today's next faithful thing is not so dramatic. Maybe it's just a matter of sending the application, making that appointment, apologizing without defending yourself, putting $20 towards that debt, or maybe even walking 15 minutes. Maybe you turn the phone off and listen to what your kid has to say. And maybe you stop and pray one honest prayer instead of trying to perform the perfect one, right? Listen, you don't need strength for every day that you have left. You need grace to get through this day. And when tomorrow arrives, guess what? Grace is going to meet you there. Take the pressure off yourself today to control the entire outcome and ask yourself, what is mine to do today? And then do that with excellence, humility, and faith, and let God handle the parts you can't see. I'm Frank Ski, and that is your Inspirational Vitamin.

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1: It's back that time, man. 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They may not be cheating, but they might be doing something that makes you a little bit uncomfortable.
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1: 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And please thank you. I'm going to thank all of our sponsors who are listed down here in the banner. I want to thank each and every one of you all for sponsoring Let's Talk Radio Show for 8+ years. Mm-hmm. And listen, thank everybody across the country for tuning in to Let's Talk Radio Show. Listen, I'm going to tell you something. There's something going down right here in Dawson, Terre County, Georgia. Something is going down. And right now we have the new elected principal here at Terrell County Middle High School. And I'm going to let him introduce himself. And we're going to talk about what we're going to talk about right here in Dawson, Terre County, Georgia.
2: Hello, everybody. My name is Octavia Jones, Sr. I am the principal and athletic director here at Terrell County High School.
1: So tell us about you and your background.
2: Well, strong athletic background out of Albany, Georgia. Graduate of Monroe High School.
1: Graduate of where?
2: Monroe High School, class of 1994.
1: Let us pause for a moment. Go ahead.
2: Yes, sir. There I participated in football, basketball, and track, and was fortunate enough to receive a football scholarship to Albany State University, where I matriculated from 94 through 98. I graduated, and I went back to Monroe as a teacher and a coach.
1: Okay.
2: Stayed there for 10 years. Then I spent my next 17 years at Westover High School as head football coach until 2018. And then I went into administration where I became assistant principal.
1: Gotcha. So, and then from that assistant principal, by the way, I'm a Patriot as well. Go ahead.
2: and then this past summer in May, mm-hmm. I got hired here. On May 6th, I started as county athletic director. And a few weeks later, the principalship fell in my lap.
1: Wow. Yeah. That was a blessing.
2: Yes, it was definitely a blessing, considering the 2026 that I've had this year. Last couple months been really rough. Back in March, I had surgery on my foot. Mm-hmm. Grace of God, they didn't have to amputate it.
1: Amen.
2: Then end up getting in a car accident on June the 16th. Very bad car accident. Totaled my car. Was able to walk away unscathed, but a week and a half later, started having issues with my back and my hip. And some mobility problems. Ended up going back into the hospital for 18 days. Started school here at the beginning of the school year on a walker. Wasn't even able to walk unassisted. But last 6 weeks, I have regained my strength and things are starting to come back to normalcy for me.
1: That's a blessing. That's definitely, yes, definitely keep you lifted in prayer as you mm-hmm. travel through life and life's journey.
2: Yes, sir.
1: Yes. So now you're the new principal.
2: Mm-hmm.
1: Now, one of the questions I'm definitely want to zero in, how has it been for you since you began the principal here?
2: Things have been going really well. Have a host of people here who have embraced me and made my time here thus far very, very, very pleasant. Superintendent is extremely supportive, Dr. Harvey. She made sure that, we have everything that we need here to be successful. But I'm very thankful for her for entrusting this position, into me. First year as a principal, a lot of things that I'm learning. But she wanted to make sure that I was comfortable in the seat.
1: Mm-hmm.
2: And every day we have a conversation and she always asks, what more can I do to support you? And I always tell her, well, you've done all you can do. So, definitely have all the support that I need from the top level administrator. My secretary here, Ms. Jones, she makes sure that I'm abreast of everything that goes on. And she actually missed one day, week before last, and I didn't know what I was going to do that day that she was out. She knows how this place runs backward and forward, and I'm definitely pleased to have her here in the front office with me.
1: It always good to have a good support system,
2: yes,
1: of people to embrace you and lead and help guide you along the way, mm-hmm. especially being new in your role, yes, and in the position, yes, and here at the school.
2: Yes, sir.
1: So what is one of your biggest challenges?
2: One of my biggest challenges is just being able to balance, being a principal and athletic director. Both are really full-time jobs. The district is small, but it's still a challenge because, like I say, you're walking into a new position, so there are things that you have to get used to on the athletic side. You know, really not a big challenge for me because, you know, I can kind of do that job in my sleep. Right, but just navigating the experience as being a principal and the head of a school and being the person that's in charge of everything, has been challenging thus far. But I think it's going to be a challenge that I'll be able to overcome.
1: Of course. Anything that's new, anytime we involve ourselves in new anything, is going to be a challenge and a rewarding challenge, especially if you've never been there before.
2: Right.
1: But one thing about it is you're not new to education.
2: Yes, sir. Yes, sir. 28 years in the game. So
1: 20, but you ain't but 29. How's that?
2: Well, I definitely, my body don't feel like 29, but I'm definitely blessed to have been in the game this long. Never really thought that, you know, I would do any time outside of Daugherty County, but I really feel like God, you know, ordered my steps to come this way. Have a lot to offer to Terrell County, Georgia, and I'm just fortunate to be able to be in the position to be able to offer the things that I can to help this athletic program grow, help this school become better, and just be a pillar in the community.
1: So what are your projected goals? Let's say in the next 2 years.
2: Next 2 years. I start on the athletic side. Really want to build an athletic program to a top tier championship caliber athletic department all the way across the board. A lot of talent here in Terrell County. Basketball has always done well, specifically on the girls' side. They have been fortunate enough to be able to make some deep playoff runs in the past. Had a young lady that runs track that was a state champion as a freshman on last year. And she comes back. She has a host of teammates with her that I think can help Terrell County win a state championship within the next 3 years in track and field. Was fortunate enough to be able to hire a head football coach to come in and rebuild the program. He's doing a phenomenal job thus far.
1: Won 2 games back to back.
2: Coach
1: Art.
2: Yeah, yes, sir. Sitting at 2-1. And he's getting the program headed in the right direction. Still has some ways to go, but I like the things that he's implementing with the young men.
1: Right.
2: You know, being able to see him put his program in place and have those guys respond to it, in a positive manner, you know, it is very good. On the principal side, we have some goals here of things district-wise and school-wise that we're trying to accomplish. And one of the biggest pieces was improving attendance, the overall in the district. That's a challenge. But like I said,
1: what is the biggest challenge with the attendance? Why is it low? Or why are you trying to?
2: I guess being in a rural area where there's no houses within walking distance of the school. So I guess some transportation issues present problems with parents sometimes getting kids to school. So I think that's probably the biggest issue. It's not an issue that I don't think that we can't overcome. It's going to take a paradigm shift somewhat in the community to make sure that everybody understands the importance of education and attendance and, being at school. So that's one of the things that we're working on here. Also, I would like to have everyone in our graduating class this year. I think it's about 63, 64 kids walk across that stage, in May, in June. Love being in this position. I always wanted to have an opportunity to say, all right, that's my graduating class. Now it's here, and, just pleased and blessed, by the good Lord.
1: Amen. So let me ask you this. Now, when you look at, I know you're in Daugherty County for a while, and I know you love Daugherty County. I know this. And you transition over here to Terrell County.
2: Yes.
1: What is the biggest difference with the kids?
2: Honestly, I mean, I haven't really seen a big difference. I know a lot of the negative things that I heard prior to coming here, I haven't seen that. The kids here are great. Like I said, they really embraced me. Got a lot of intelligent kids, a lot of kids that have high GPAs and understand the importance of, you know, academics. Mm-hmm. And I'm seeing that more and more every day, you know. So, like I said, no real big difference between, you know, what I saw in Daugherty County and what I see here.
1: I think, and that's great. I think one of the things that that I think I see a difference is in Daugherty County, they have a bigger platform.
2: Yes.
1: You know, would mm-hmm. you agree?
2: I agree with that. Definitely have an opportunity for more exposure there. That's why one of the things that I wanted to make sure I accomplished when I got here was to make sure, one, that we got those Pixalot cameras installed in the gym and at the football stadium. That gives us an opportunity to showcase our athletic programs on a higher level, national level. People are able to tune in from all across the country. Mm-hmm. It also helps with recruiting, because now the kids can get seen more. So we're trying to put our student athletes on a level playing field with our competitors in the surrounding area.
1: That's awesome. Now, since you've been here, what is that one story that sticks out since you've been here?
2: I guess at the end of the school year last year, I had an opportunity to bring in Connor Bowen from Herb Jones. He does the graduating supplies and the rings and everything. Mm-hmm. And the young lady that I talked about earlier, Lanisha Hill, that won the state championship in track, I had him come out to measure her for a ring. And that particular day, her mom was on the phone with her when she had to come to the front office. And she told her mom what was going on. I spoke with her mom. My mom was extremely appreciative and happy, you know, that we were putting her daughter in that position to get that ring, that state championship ring. And since talking with Ms. Hill, she has indicated to me that, you know, she has aspirations to go to college, you know, for track and field. You know, so that was big. And I don't know how much of an influence I had in that, because she does multiple sports. But, you know, just being able to be in that position, right, where, you know, right, you could recognize someone for their talents, and, you know, and they understand the importance and appreciate, you know, the efforts going to that.
1: Absolutely.
2: You know? Yes, sir. And I know there'll be many more stories like that to
1: right,
2: come
1: during right, right,
2: you know, my
1: right,
2: time here,
1: right.
2: But that's one that stands out right now.
1: Right. So when you're walking in, when you walked in the door on the very first week,
2: mm-hmm.
1: and you canvassed the area, mm-hmm. you walked the area, you observed the students, you observed the teachers, and you had a checkoff list. Okay, mm-hmm. your checkoff list. Okay, the first thing I want to do is what's number one?
2: Establish rapport with the students and the staff. You know, okay. I think that's very important. You know, they need to be able to trust the person that's going to be in charge and the person that's going to lead them.
1: Mm-hmm.
2: So I wanted to make sure I established a good rapport with the students and the staff.
1: Okay.
2: Yes, sir.
1: And number two?
2: Make sure that they understand that, you know, my purpose for being here is because, one, I love education. I love helping kids, and this is where I want it to be. You know, a lot of times people look at people in top level positions as, well, they just using it as a platform to, you know, a stepping stone job to go elsewhere.
1: Mm-hmm.
2: But, you know, I'm 3 years away from retirement, so I could have easily just stayed in Daugherty County and just rolled it out until it's time for me to retire. But I feel like I got a lot left in the tank.
1: Mm-hmm.
2: And like I say, God ordered my steps here. So I wanted them to understand that, you know, my genuine love for what I do and for helping kids, you know, and I'm here to help them, make sure they understood that.
1: Now, do you have any, is your mom or your dad was in education?
2: No.
1: So what drove you to education?
2: I had an aunt that was in education. And, you know, I think she always talked with me about, you know, being a teacher one day. And once I got to college, my initial major was accounting, and I hate math, I ended up changing that to health and physical education. I said, okay, I want to be a teacher and a coach, because a lot of what I am today is because of what coaches instilled in me at a very mm-hmm. young age. Mm-hmm. So that was an opportunity for me to be able to, one, give back, mm-hmm. you know, what was given to me.
1: Right.
2: And like I say, just having a genuine love for kids in general, I got that from my grandmother. You know, she used to be person in the neighborhood that would babysit, mm-hmm. you know, for the other people in the neighborhood, and I would help her with the kids. So I developed a love for kids at an early age, and I think that transitioned into me saying, okay, I'm going into education.
1: Got you. Do you think, okay, tell me what you think about this statement. The kids has not changed. The parenting has. What do you think
2: I'm going to say that's a 50-50 statement there, because I think the kids have changed some because they have evolved along with technology and how the world has changed today. And of course, parenting has changed because, you know, back when you and I were kids, you know, it wasn't more so as we were raised by the television and technology and the internet.
1: But
2: the development of the internet is a great thing, but it's changed the way that I think a lot of parenting has, you know, gone about in our society, you know, putting them in front of an iPad and just, you know, letting that iPad kind of entertain them and mm-hmm. raise them. You know, whereas, you know, we had, you know, Sesame Street and things like that.
1: So
2: I think it's a 50-50 statement. I think parenting has changed as well as, you know, kids have changed a little bit because of that.
1: Right. And because of the parenting that has changed, it trickles down to the kids.
2: Yes, sir.
1: Now, where do you see our today's generation 10 years from now?
2: Well, I'm going to give you my wishful impact statement first. You know,
1: I think that's going to be.
2: I would like to say that, you know, I see, you know, our kids 10 years from now, you know, evolving as, you know, better future husbands and wives and sisters and brothers and, you know, pillars of their community, to be able to go forth and do positive things and, you know, want to give back to their community in impactful ways, you know, whereas that is, you know, coming back to career fairs and speaking to the students and, mm-hmm. you know, encouraging them and, you know, showing them that, hey, look, you know, I made it out. You know, this is what I'm doing now. You know, you can walk that same path. You know, that's what I would like to see. You know, unfortunately, some of the things that's going on in government today make you question. You know,
1: right,
2: you're
1: going
2: to be able to get to that point. But, you know, I just keep the faith and, you know, and just hope that, you know, our kids can understand the importance of good old fashioned values and mm-hmm. things of that nature, mm-hmm. you know, so that they can, you know, move forth and be productive.
1: But, you know, what it seems like, I ain't gonna say what it seems like, what it is. You know, and when you make that statement, the good old fashioned values, all of our praying saints are dying off.
2: Yes. Yes, sir. Yeah. And that's one of the things that, you know, I always looked at education as, you know, you have the separation of church and state.
1: Mm-hmm.
2: And, you know, I think that when we start taking God out of the schools, that's when things start going
1: mm-hmm.
2: south.
1: Mm-hmm.
2: You know, I remember many years ago when I was head football coach at Westover and we prayed after a game and it got on YouTube. And then I received a letter from Freedom From Religion Foundation, you know, cease and desist, you know, praying after games. You know, so, you know, that was one of the things that I had to say, hey, look, you know, you have freedom from religion, but I also have the freedom to religion.
1: That's
2: so
1: right.
2: I should be able to participate in things of that nature. But mm-hmm. of course, you know how things work. So I had to kind of back off a little
1: bit
2: and let it be more student led. But, you know, I've always kept my faith in God and always, you know, made sure that people understood that I had that faith in God.
1: When people think about you, what kind of legacy that you want to when you retire, mm-hmm. what kind of legacy you want to leave behind?
2: I would like to say that people would, you know, look at me and say that, hey, he was a very hard worker. He was very loyal, had a genuine interest in the kids, and wanted to make sure that, you know, they had an opportunity to go forth and reach all of their dreams and aspirations. You know, fortunate enough to have won many championships, but I think my biggest wins to me are when the students go off and they're able to, you know, graduate from college or, you know, come back later on. Come back. And case in point, many years ago, I had a knock on the door at home one time, and it was on one of the former football players that I coached. Mm. And he had just lost a very close family member. Mm. He said, "Coach, I saw your car parked in the yard. I just wanted to come and say, man, thank you for everything that you taught me, you know, when you were coaching me." And then those are the memorable moments that to me are much more than wins and losses and championships and rings. You know, just know that you made an impact on someone's life.
1: Absolutely. Yeah. And on that note, we'll be right back with Let's Talk Radio.
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1: 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And all social media platforms under Let's Talk Radio Show or my personal page, Jazz Johnson. You can see them all either or. And I want to tell you, man, this has been a great conversation. And right here in Dawson, Terra County, Georgia, the Green Wave.
2: Yeah, Green Wave. Green
1: just,
2: wave.
1: Just one wave. Just, yeah. No S.
2: Yes. No S. Yes. No
1: just,
2: yes.
1: Just Green Wave.
2: Just so you green just, Wave.
1: Okay. Yes, okay. Just one. He said one S. One, no S. No S. No S. Just Green Wave.
2: Yes,
1: so
2: sir.
1: Listen, when we're talking about the students here,
2: mm-hmm.
1: there's one particular student. I don't know, but every teacher, every principal, got that one particular student that stands out. Who is that one particular student that, since you've been here, that one student that stands out? And I don't necessarily mean stand out in the academics, mm-hmm. but just stand out personality-wise. Mm-hmm. Just stand out that there's something, this person is going to be somebody. Just that one person mm-hmm. that...
2: I don't know if I can pinpoint just one in this short time, because like I said, I've had an opportunity to be embraced by the entire student body
1: mm-hmm.
2: over the last couple of weeks. And I've seen, you know, a lot of students, you know, come and go that come and just want to sit down and talk with me
1: mm-hmm.
2: about different things. I had one young man that came and talked to me about what was my style, you know, as being a principal, because, you know, he was interested in becoming a principal one day.
1: Mm.
2: And I was impressed with him. And forgive me, I can't remember his name. It was about 3 or 4 weeks ago, but it's definitely a lot of students here, I think, that fit that mold as, you know, ones that leave impressions on you. I say we have one student athlete here, senior, we call him the Huck, last mm-hmm. name Huckabee, football player. I've watched him the first three games and saw how his leadership on the field and how he carries himself and how he works hard at practice and how it carries over in games. And of course, that sticks out in my mind. You know, they didn't have a lot of success football wise last year, mm-hmm. but to see those guys, you know, come in and, like I said, respond to Coach Anderson's style of coaching and their hunger and their passion for wanting
1: right,
2: to be
1: right,
2: successful.
1: Right, right.
2: And I know that's a lot of students that will fit that mold during my time here as, you know, wanting to be passionate about being successful. You know, when you talk to them, their eyes light up and you can tell that they're paying attention. And they're listening. So
1: how does that make you feel?
2: That makes me feel great. Makes me feel great. You know, it's been times where, you know, I've talked to students in the past and, you know, you can tell that they were just like, okay, just go ahead and get the conversation over with.
1: Mm-hmm.
2: But the ones that the eyes light up and they're, you know, being extremely attentive
1: mm-hmm.
2: to what you're saying, you know, that makes me feel good, because that's that opportunity to make that impact
1: right,
2: on
1: right,
2: that child's
1: right,
2: life.
1: Right. And that's a good thing. Like you just said, it presents that opportunity to make an impact, because a lot of times there are kids

0: sleepy, didn't get no sleep because they're raising children and doing chores of parents. Mm-hmm. You know what I mean? Mm-hmm. And so we had to understand that when these kids come to school with grown folks' issues,
1: mm-hmm. Yes, sir.
0: It's hard for them to articulate, it's hard for them to understand because they're not the grown person, they're not the parent. And so all of this is on them, and then they got to turn around and get to school with.
1: Yes, sir. That's difficult, you know, for them to be able to deal with that and then still, you know, go through the day-to-day pressures of being a young adult.
0: Mm-hmm.
1: You know, a lot of times I like to peel back the layers when I'm dealing with discipline issues with kids and try to understand, okay, let me see if I can understand why, you know, this behavior is occurring. Because, you know, anybody can, you know, suspend a kid. But if you're able to, you know, talk to them and understand, you know, why they're doing what they're doing.
0: That's right. That's
1: then
0: right.
1: You have an opportunity to try to correct the behavior mm-hmm. where it's just, you know, mm-hmm. giving them ISS or sending them home.
0: That's right. Yeah. That's right. And I think that a lot of school districts are guilty mm-hmm. of doing that.
1: Yes, sir. Yes, sir.
0: When the problem can be solved because you don't know what's going on at the house. You don't know. It's not all about they got in a fight because little Johnny stepped on Steve's shoes. Mm-hmm. It's bigger than that.
1: Yes, sir. Mm-hmm.
0: It's bigger than
1: it
0: that.
1: Is.
0: It's bigger than that. And like you said, I think that we need to, even when it comes down to the kids, of course, you know, we're going to focus in on the kids, but we also got to get to the parents, too.
1: That's right. That's
0: because
1: right.
0: when you get to the parents, then the parent and the child can bond and get a better relationship mm-hmm. as it relates to that child growing up and, you know, going to school and what have you. So, yeah.
1: Mm-hmm. Yes, sir. I think one of the keys to being successful, you know, at a job like this is, you got to have some compassion,
0: mm-hmm.
1: you know. You got to. You have to hold the kids accountable, but at the same time, you can be compassionate.
0: That's right.
1: You know, and try to understand, you know, what makes them tick.
0: Mm-hmm. Yeah. And talk to them, not at them.
1: Yes, sir. Definitely.
0: Because they already just got frustrated and cussed out at the house.
1: That's right. And I've done a lot of talking too, you know, during my time here, and I think the kids appreciate that because I try to make them see the bigger picture. Things,
0: mm-hmm.
1: you know, why did you do this particular thing that you did, and why did you make this poor choice or this poor decision? And if you had an opportunity to do it again, what would you do? You know, things like that. You know, try to be restored to what our practices.
0: Now check this out. Let's brag on your staff. Mm-hmm. Let's brag on what kind of staff you got here.
1: Phenomenal staff here. I have two assistant principals here. Dr. Peek and Dr. Moore, who really held things down, especially when I was in the hospital. You know, when I came in, a lot of the groundwork had been laid, you know, with the things that they had done. So I'm very fortunate and thankful, you know, to have them, you know, in my corner and on my team. Like I said, my secretary staff, my bookkeeper, my counselors, you know, they're all great. Even down to the custodial staff and the lunchroom staff, I had an opportunity to talk with them. This is a very clean building that you notice when mm-hmm. we walked in.
0: Right, so it really is.
1: They do a great job here. The kids take pride, I think, in keeping the building clean because I don't see trash on the floors mm-hmm. and things like mm-hmm. that. They don't leave the cafeteria in a mess when they leave. You know, so I said it's a really, really good place to be. I call it the hidden jewel. Here in Dawson, I'm so fortunate and glad that I'm here.
0: Wow, yeah. And that is a good thing. So, when you're talking about your staff and communicating with your staff, how do you all, or do you all, incorporate the community as a whole?
1: One of the things I know that that Coach Anderson did, I use him as an example when he first got here. He went to the churches in the community. You know, he wanted to make sure that the people in the community knew that he was vested into mm-hmm. the community. Like I said, you know, he did a good job with that. I think the people appreciated that and they developed a trust mm-hmm. and they understood that, okay, he's genuine mm-hmm. about why he's here. And I have some more ideas for some things that, you know, I would like to do community-wise here. During my time here in Ontario County, one of the things is getting more community support behind our athletics programs mm-hmm. because that's just going to help pour into our kids and

0: And that thing I talked about putting our kids on the a level playing field with right. the surrounding competitors, that's going to help them with that. Homecoming will be coming up next month. So we have some things geared towards the community and the alumni, you know, here that we want to show them that, hey, look, once a green wave, always a green wave. And you're able to come back and have a good time and celebrate each other, and, you know, past, present, and future.
1: Past, present, and future.
0: Yes, sir.
1: Because community and the people need to know how important it is
0: yes.
1: To be a part, you know, of the school system.
0: Yes.
1: And
0: yes.
1: a part of your school life. Mm-hmm. One thing, I was fixing a joke about it earlier. You see, you graduated from Monroe.
0: From Monroe, yes, sir.
1: Green and gold, now you're over here. With,
0: I'm at another green and gold.
1: With another green and gold.
0: Yes, sir.
1: So I'm not gonna make you talk about it, but I just wanted to bring that part.
0: Yes, sir. Yes, sir.
1: Now, since you've been here, mm-hmm. since you've been here, what changes have you actually seen? Just walk around the hall and say, okay, I appreciate that.
0: Not having a real reference point, you know, to what happened in the past, I can just talk about the data a little bit. You know, we talked about the attendance piece earlier, and I know that attendance was an issue on last year. But just looking at the numbers thus far in this early school year, they're not great numbers, but they're a little bit better than they were on last year.
1: Mm-hmm.
0: So that means that we're trending in the right direction. I think the district has done a great job of putting an emphasis on the importance of attendance.
1: Is there a particular formula?
0: Just making sure that the parents understand that, hey, look, this is something that we really need to pay attention to. When we had our Title I meeting week before last, I think it was, we talked a lot about, you know, our goals and attendance, you know, improving attendance was one of the things that, you know, we harped on, you know, during that meeting. And I think the more and more that people hear us talk about it,
1: mm-hmm.
0: then they understand the importance.
1: Right.
0: You know, and that helps to, you know, get it done in terms of, okay, well, look, they're talking a lot about, you know, kids coming to school, and you know, you're hearing the governor talking about putting things in place to address attendance. So let me do my part, you know, as a parent, as a community member, to make sure that, you know, we make the situation better.
1: Now, you know, as you was talking, and this question just popped up in my head. When you look at this generation as a whole,
0: mm-hmm.
1: what one word do you would use to describe this generation as a whole?
0: Let's see, one word that I would probably use to describe this generation, I think, is evolving.
1: Evolving,
0: because, like I say, they have to adapt to the many changes that come at a rapid pace,
1: mm-hmm.
0: you know, to them. You know, like I say, we're in a technological age where, you know, things develop and happen, you know, from month to month, year to year, and we see it now that's happening quickly, whereas, you know, back, like I say, when we were younger, you know, you may look at every 10 years, every mm-hmm. decade.
1: Right, right.
0: Yeah, but now they can actually go from month to month, year to year, of having, you know, extreme technological changes and things that help better their lives and things they have to adapt to. So I would say evolving is a good way to describe this generation.
1: So do you think that you know, it can be good and bad?
0: I do think it's a double-edged sword. I always tell people that, you know, social media is very dangerous. It's extremely valuable if used in the right way.
1: Mm-hmm.
0: But you use in the wrong hands, you know, things can go south very quick. You know, for instance, you know, our kids are influenced, you know, by social media heavily. So things that they see on there, especially the younger kids,
1: mm-hmm,
0: you know,
1: mm-hmm.
0: you know, they think that everything that happens on social media is true.
1: It's true.
0: Well, we
1: right.
0: know that's not the case, but, you know, it definitely influences them. And I just wish that more people would understand the importance of it and use it in the correct way, you know, instead of the negative way.
1: Of course, we know that ain't going to happen.
0: Yeah. Yeah. Well,
1: wish no, for wishful thinking.
0: Wishful thinking, yes.
1: You know, and it puts a... a very large damper on our kids when it comes down to being focused.
0: Yes. Mm-hmm. Yeah, extremely. That's one of the reasons why I know they came up with the cell phone.
1: Right.
0: You know, mm-hmm. it being a distraction in the classroom to the kids, because, you know, just think our day-to-day lives, how much time we spend on our devices.
1: Right.
0: You know, in our adult lives. So, you know, with kids, them trying to focus on, you know, math and language arts, you know, but I want to know what's going on TikTok or Instagram.
1: Or somebody just text, man.
0: Mm-hmm. Yes, sir.
1: So it's a lot of distractions.
0: Yes, sir. And we've been fortunate enough here where I know on our middle school level, where the kids are using the Yonder pouches, where they have to put their cell phones in the pouch and lock it up. So they still have it, but they don't have access to it in order to be able to be distracted during the school day. And that's been working out pretty good.
1: So the kids have a pouch. A pouch.
0: That they carry with them. They can wear it around their neck, or they can carry it with them. Their phone goes in there and it locks. So they don't have access to get to their phone.
1: Now, who unlocks it?
0: The administrators unlock it. They have devices. It's really like a magnet.
1: They can just go by there and unlock it.
0: At the end of the day. I think the kids have started to embrace it somewhat. Initially, I think everybody looked at it as, man, this is crazy. I don't want to have to do that.
1: But of course.
0: The kids are coming in asking for the Yonder pouch, you know, to put their phones up. Now, we have not implemented that on the high school level. Wishful thinking that, hey, look, young adults, they can understand the responsibility. Mm-hmm. They're mature enough to understand what we're asking them in terms of, hey, we don't want you to have your phone out, using your phone during instructional time. You have a couple of kids that, you know, have not been able to resist the urge, but it's getting better, because I think from a leadership standpoint, I put more emphasis on the teachers, you know, not making it more of a distraction, because, you know, a kid may have their phone out on the desk, you know.
1: Right.
0: You know, so, you know, we adapt and deal with play the hand with dealt, you know, with that when it comes to, you know, those cell phones.
1: That's all right. So if there was something that you wanted the adults in Terracotta, Georgia to know, coming from you, what is it that you want them to know?
0: In terms of, you know, from me or about them?
1: From you.
0: Okay, from me, we'll know that I'm a loving and caring person, and that I am truly here for the benefit of the young people here in the Terrell County school system. Like I said, I'm fortunate and glad that God blessed me with this opportunity, and I don't want to take it, you know, for granted. Mm-hmm. You know, I definitely want to make sure I impact as many lives as I can, you know, during my time here. So know that I'm committed, and I'm here to make sure that I make everyone's experience that's coming through Terrell County High School a memorable one. You know, I want them to graduate and say, hey, look, I really enjoyed my time in high school. The administration was very supportive. They made sure that, you know, we had what we needed. They held us accountable when we were wrong, and they upheld us when we were right. You know, so, you know, those are just some of the things that I would like for the people here in Terrell County to know about me.
1: And there you have it from the principal himself, Principal Jones. Once again, we are here, right here in Dawson, Terrell County, Georgia, right here at the high school. And listen, tune in Thursday at 7:00 p.m. to hear the full interview. We thank you. We appreciate you. Awesome job.
0: Sure.
1: Thank you to all the Daughter County. And thank you right here in Terrell County, Dawson, Georgia. Thank you for all that you do. And we look forward to greater things here in Dawson, Terrell County, Georgia, right here at Terrell County Middle High School. Y'all take care. Take care.
0: All right. Thank you, man. I appreciate it.
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9: 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So give me a call, Pastor Yaz, at 229-894-7750 and let me get you started on radio here at First Media Service. I am looking to hear from you so that we can grow your business together.
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6: 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It's the Stewart Express, 2419 Stewart Avenue. Come check us out. All roads lead to Stewart Express. Come see us.
10: 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I want to take this opportunity to thank you for being a listener and watcher of Let's Talk Radio Show. Listen, I'm thinking about doing something new. At the end of each show, I'm going to take Let's Talk Radio Show to the streets just to see what is on the minds of the people here in Albany, Georgia. Of course, we know there is a lot that is going on here in Albany, Georgia, as it relates to crime, which is everywhere. But in particular, we're talking about the crime that we have here in Albany, Georgia. And one of the things that I would like to share as it relates to crime, just understanding the fact that we must continue to labor in prayer for our city. And not only pray for our city, but we need to go out and do something positive that will help deter the crime and also help Albany to become the good life city that it once was. And I say once was because we all know what Albany used to be like as it relates to a community as a whole. And the truth be told, we really still can get back to that point, but it's going to take everybody. And I was in a conversation the other day, actually, but I have the same conversation kind of often, and that is we need to change the mindset. When we get to a place of changing our mindset as a community, we can move forward with changing the community to this its original motto as being the good life city. Because, you know, being that a lot of crime is going on, it really makes us look bad. It's embarrassing, and it kind of not make people want to come here to Albany because of what is portrayed. And I can tell you, yeah, here again, crime is everywhere, but Albany is, I love Albany, and Albany is nowhere near as bad as it's portrayed to be. And if a person have not lived here or visit here, they will listen to what is being said on social media or what is being heard, and they will come up with their own conclusion as it relates to Albany, Georgia. One thing that I must say about here in Albany, Georgia, and that is that I believe that we as a community, as the city leaders, the county leaders, get together and meet to bring something here. Listen to the people and ask the people what they want, because the truth be told, there's something to do, but there's not something to do, if you get my drift. Because when people, especially youths, when these youths have nothing to do, our idle mind is the devil's workshop. They're going to find something to do. And when they find something to do, that does not necessarily mean that it's going to play in our favor. I think that the local government need to come together and come up with a plan and take the risk of doing, of bringing something here that these young people can be a part of, a place where families can go and be a part of and have fun and have safe while doing it. Because if you look at Albany and you think of the places that you can go and have a good time every week on a regular basis, if you have family members coming from out of town, if we have places that they can go for entertainment. Now, that is not knocking, understanding, that is not knocking the things and the places that we already have. But there is so much more that can be brought to Albany. It's like one of those things that that particular business or that particular family entertainment to Albany, you can go to that particular place every week and not get tired of going. We need more things for the kids to do. We need more things, more entertainment for families. And to be honest with you, we really shouldn't have to go out of town to have fun. Albany, Georgia is the hub of Southwest Georgia. We shouldn't have to go to Warner Robins to have a good time. We shouldn't have to go to Moultrie or Thomasville or lack thereof, just going outside of Albany when we are the hub of Southwest Georgia. My challenge to the people is begin to talk and to think positive stuff, because you know the word says life and death is in the power of the tongue. Start speaking positive things. And I guarantee you, if we just start speaking positive things, change our mindsets one conversation at a time, we can see some greater things happen here in Albany. And even if it takes going back to the good old 80 days when a lot of things were happier, and just modernize those things, I think we'll be all right. Once again, this is Pastor Yaz from Let's Talk Radio Show. Thank you for tuning in. And if you want to contact me, give me a call, Pastor Yaz, at 229-894-7750. 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
13: They say 8 out of 10 teenagers admit to having a curfew. Did y'all have curfews growing up, and what was your time?
14: I ain't had no curfew.
13: Your mama didn't give you no curfew at all.
14: I wasn't allowed to go out the house late at night like that. Uh-oh. If I'm going out the house late at night, you must not be sleeping. Because that door locked in the
13: God
14: garage is
13: too. Dang it.
14: Yeah,
13: boy,
14: nah.
13: Boy, that woman there.
14: Yeah, ain't no curfew. You better sleep in your car.
13: What about you, JJ?
15: 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So if the bell rung at 3:30, I need to be home at 3:35. Depends on my grades.
13: Is that the truth?
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